concludes our memorial section tonight. Beep, beep, the Playmates. And that is in memory of our own, one of our own staff people, Bill Marin. We will miss him. I hope that somebody in his family decides to keep the car, the little Nash Rambler. It was turquoise and white and always had the RDV banner on the side. And we were blaring out of those speakers. And I really hope that somebody in, Bill's family decides to continue the tradition and bless us during the parades with that car and that sound. And then we also had two from Freddie Boom Boom Cannon, who passed away at the age of 89. Of course, two of his biggest hits, Tallahassee Lassie and Palisades Park, a perfect place to go for the summer. And now we will take a little trip with our heads, a little psychedelia for your listening pleasure. We're going to kick it off with the Yardbirds, Over, Under, Sideways and Down. Hey!

You're listening to the Delaware Valley Radio Network. That was the Strawberry Alarm Clock going back to 1967. It's a time trip for

0: Do you remember Bubble Puppy? That was their big claim to fame, Hot Smoke and Sassafras. It's psychedelic. And the Yardbirds, Over, Under, Sideways, Down. And, of course, our tribute to Bob Marin, Beep Beep, Freddie Cannon, Tallahassee Lassie, Palisades Park, Jay and the Techniques, the pride of Allentown, Pennsylvania. For the soccer fans out there, keep the ball rolling. They kept the ball rolling into well into overtime, and I'm sure you've heard by now that Spain prevailed. They won 1-0, and we also had the Jacksons back there. Dancing Machine, it's 20 minutes after the hour of 8 o'clock. This is The Place. Thank you for hanging with me, and I'm hearing from all the members of the radio family tonight. Thank you, thank you, thank you. And we had a request from Philly. That'll be coming up from the Fab Four. But I want to let you know that every Wednesday you can play Canasta at the Upper Dublin Public Library. Choose from the morning session, which runs from 10 a.m. to noon, or the afternoon session, which runs from 1 to 3 p.m. These sessions are for players who know the rules of the game and not for brand new Canasta players. Canasta cards and supplies will be provided, or you could bring your own. The library is located at 520 Virginia Drive in Fort Washington. Need some more details, or you have some questions, you could call the folks at the Upper Dublin Library. Their number is 215-628-8744. 215-628-8744.
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0: The seeds pushing too hard. We're getting into the heavy psychedelia here. And vanilla fudge. It's not just an ice cream flavor. You keep me hanging on. Psychotic reaction, count five, status quo, pictures of matchstick men. Three from the Fab Four Magical Mystery Tour, which was a whole album filled with psychedelia. I'm Only Sleeping, and for South Philly, Tomorrow Never Knows, the Naz, straight out of Philly, Todd Runger and Stuckey in the crowd there, Open My Eyes, the Electric Prunes, I Had Too Much to Dream Last Night, and the Strawberry Alarm Clock, Incense and Peppermints. It's a groovy mind trip for you this evening. And I want to say hi to my buddy in Hatboro who checked in. Thank you all. The radio family checking in from all corners of the world. We've got people listening in Kailua Kona, Hawaii, and Chicago, and Florida, and California. I love you all. Thank you so much for hanging with me. Not just this Saturday night, but for years. Saratoga, New York, I know you're going to be checking in soon. And it's 10 minutes before the hour of 9 o'clock. We got lots more to go, so don't go anywhere. The Ben Salem Library hosts Family Board Game Night, and that's going to take place on Monday, July 27th. From 5 to 6 p.m. Enjoy board and card games provided by the library or bring your own. You don't need to register for this activity. The Ben Salem Library is located at 3700 Humeville Road in Ben Salem. So if you have questions or you want more information, give them a call at 215-638-2030. That's 215-638-2030.
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A strange little song, but kind of psychedelic all the way anyway, by request, Lather from Jefferson Airplane. I don't know what mind-expanding things they were doing during the recording of that, but I thought I'd share it with you anyway. We also had White Rabbit, Max Frost and the Troopers, Shapes of Things to Come, Paul Revere and the Raiders, Just Like Me, Inagada Da Vida, the abbreviated version. It's a whole album side. We don't have time for that right now. Iron Butterfly. Kenny Rogers in the First Edition just dropped in to see what condition my condition was in. Syndicate of Sound, Little Girl, the Blues Magoos out of New York. We ain't got nothing yet. Donovan, Hurdy Gurdy Man, The Seeds, Pushing Too Hard. That was that set of psychedelia. Don't go anywhere because we got more. There's tons. We could be here for days. But in the meantime, I want to let you know that the Silver Lake Nature Center Garden Club meets every Friday from 10 a.m. to noon through August 28th. You'll maintain the gardens around the visitor center, from aquatic gardens to butterfly gardens, plus the gardens all around and inside the

0: 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That's 215-785-1177.
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All right, I blew the dust off of that one. That is definitely a moldy oldie, and probably you have no idea who that was. That was a tune from 1967 called The Flower Children. It was not a top 40. I'm not quite sure where it ended up on the charts, but when I tell you who it was, I think you might agree with me that it's a good thing she stuck to acting instead of singing. That was Marcia Strassman. Who? Marcia Strassman. She was an actress who you could actually catch her in episodes of MASH. She played one of the nurses in MASH. That was one of her roles. She was also Mr. Cotter's wife, Gabe Kaplan. When he did Welcome Back, Cotter, she was his wife. Unfortunately, she passed away young from breast cancer, but that was a song that she did, The Flower Children, okay, groovy baby. And then we had The Box Tops, Neon Rainbow, The Castles, The Rain, The Park, and Other Things, The Swingin' Medallions, Double Shot of My Baby's Love, Los Hombres, Let It Out, Let It All Hang Out. That's a strange song, too. I pulled out the strange ones tonight. Crystal Blue Persuasion and Crimson and Clover, Tommy James and the Shondells, The Knickerbockers, Lies, The Hollies, Stop, Stop, Stop. And that Jefferson Airplane Lather, that was not Grace Slick. That was their first singer, their first female singer, Signe. I never can pronounce her name properly. Signe. All right. And that's that little set. All right. I hope you enjoyed. This was fun. This was a fun one to put together. And lots of the radio family checking in from all over. Again, thank you so much. Hold on for 1 second. Okay. That was my associate producer, Allie, letting me know that the time is going by fast, so I better hurry up and say what I have to say. Seniors age 62 and older, you're invited to visit with native butterflies and moths in the Churchville Nature Center's Open Air Butterfly House. And that's going to take place on Wednesday, August 19th, from 10 to 11:30 a.m. Docent Alan Agri will talk about butterfly biology and species ID, along with the host nectar plants they depend upon. You'll also learn about the butterfly collection he donated to the Churchville Nature Center. If there's a threat of rain, the event will be moved to August 26th. There's no charge for the Churchville if you're a member of the Churchville Nature Center, and it's $6 if you're a non-member. Pre-registration is required, so you can register and do that at the Churchville Nature Center, all one word, .org. The Nature Center is located at 501 Churchville Lane Churchville. All right. And I want to remind you that coming your way in just a few short minutes, it's the Rock and Roll Rebel Radio Show with Melissa D, your host. So keep it locked here on RDV, and we'll be back to wrap up this craziness right after this.

those wacky monkeys, Randy Scouse, get, and I'm going to get, because I got to get out of here and make room for Melissa D and the Rock and Roll Rebel Radio Show. Thank you for hanging out with me on this Sunday evening. The phones were insane. Thank you. I will see you guys next Sunday night when we open up the place once again. Have a great week, everyone, and thanks for listening. Good night.

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0: Is she really going out with him?
1: Well, there she is. Let's ask her.
0: Betty, is that Jimmy's ring you're wearing?
1: Mm-hmm. Gee, it must be great riding with him.

Good evening, rock and rollers. Happy Sunday to you. I'm still here, my second week in a row, here in the air chair. This is Melissa D with Rock and Roll Rebel Radio, where we will travel back in time to the roots of rock, taking this crazy train ride from the 1950s through the 70s, and derailing us off a bit into the 1980s and beyond. I will be opening up the vinyl vault at the top of the 11 o'clock hour, playing songs from my personal vinyl collection. And then at 12 a.m. midnight, I kick off the morning with a blues block. So, all aboard the WRDV, WLBS, WTHA FM train, where we take you down memory lane. And so let's rock and roll, as my favorite artist says. Leader of the Pack by the Shangri-Las, released in 1964. Personality by Lloyd Price, that was released in 1959. And of course, kicking off my show is a song called The Rebel by a band called Earth. It's a 1968 unreleased demo, which now Black Sabbath... They changed their name at Black Sabbath to 1969. I kind of went ahead of myself. But Black Sabbath now owns the rights to all of the Earth music, unreleased, and recorded all the music that they had made. Black Sabbath now has that in their possession. And speaking about Black Sabbath, a happy birthday shout out to Geezer Butler, who celebrated his 77th birthday yesterday. Happy birthday to you, Geezer. On this day, July 19th, it is 1975, and Aerosmith peaked at number 36 on the Billboard Hot 100 singles chart, as well as this was their first top 40 hit, lasting there for 3 weeks. It was their very first top 40 with this song. For those of you who were around back then, do you know what it is? Here it is now on RDVFM.

released in 1959. That was the Coasters with Charlie Brown. And again, on this day in music history, in 1975, Aerosmith peaked at number 36 on the Billboard Hot 100 singles chart. And it was their very first top 40 hit on the top 40 chart. Also, it was number 36. That was on the charts for only 3 weeks. Sweet Emotion. This is Melissa D with Rock and Roll Rebel Radio. And here's what's happening on the community bulletin board. I thought I had placed it out, but I didn't, so I had to grab it. Enjoy a crafternoon at the Mercer Museum, which will be held on Saturday, August 8th from 1 to 2 p.m. I'm sorry, 1 to 3 p.m. There's a staple between the numbers. Beat the heat and create crafts inspired by the summer season at this family-friendly drop-in program. The cost is $5 per youth, and the Mercer Museum is located at

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0: released in 1959, was number 11 on the top 40 charts, lasting there for 11 weeks. The Fiesta, So Fine. Call Me the Breeze by Leonard Skinner was before that. High-Heeled Sneakers, Tommy Tucker, that was released in 1964. And number 5 on the top 40 charts, lasting there for 13 weeks, Dion with Teenager in Love. And then Low Rider by War, that was released in 1975. B.J. Thomas, 1968, Hooked on a Feeling. And today is July 19th, 1958. And the Drifters' manager, George Treadwell, who owned the group's name, fired the group and replaced them with members of the Five Crowns. When Ben E. King joined the group a short time later, the Drifters became consistent hit makers, scoring with this magic moment, Save the Last Dance for Me, and the song we just heard, kicking off this block, There Goes My Baby. And that was on the charts, on the top 40 charts lasting there. It was number 2 on the top 40 charts lasting there for 14 weeks. Number 1 on the R&B charts lasting there for 1 week. And I'm sorry, that didn't kick off that block. I still have a couple more songs. Stuck in the Middle with Steeler's Wheel. I put a line where I wasn't supposed to. That was on the top 40s for 6. Number 6 on the top 40 lasting there for 13 weeks. Slow down, Mel. Yeah, Lee Dorsey officially kicked off that block. That song was released in 1962. This is Melissa D with Rock and Roll Rebel Radio, and I'm going to go run over to the community bulletin board and see what's going on over there. Willow Grove United Methodist Church is holding an Under the Sea Paint Night, which will be held on Saturday, August 8th at 6:30 p.m. You'll enjoy a step-by-step painting session complete with dessert and beverages. All supplies are provided, and the cost is $25. Seating is limited, and registration is required. The church is located at 34 North York Road, North York Road in Willow Grove. 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Again, the email is willowg1, the number one, not spelling one, willowg1@verizon.net. Please don't go anywhere. We'll be right back with more great songs, and I'll be opening up the vinyl vault shortly, right after this, on RDVFM.
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you got blood on your face. A big disgrace, waving your banner all over the place. We

Okay, I have not closed the vinyl vault just yet. I just wanted to, ooh, I need my notebook. Or my iPad. My pod, actually. iPad. Yeah, I have one more song I would like to play. And, of course, from Black Label Society. I like closing out my vinyl vault with that from their latest album. But we did hear from Ozzy Osbourne's 1983 Bark at the Moon album, You're No Different. And on this day in music history, the year is 2010, July 19th. And Ozzy Osbourne and his former Black Sabbath bandmate, Tony Iommi, settled a long-running legal dispute over the use of the group's name. Ozzy

0: by lodging an application in the United States Patent and Trademark Office. The pair released a joint statement confirming they have settled the dispute amicably. That was hard to say. We heard from Black Sabbath, their very first album, Evil Woman. Won't you play your game with me? And something weird happened with earlier. Some couple of weird things have been happening in the studio tonight. So maybe it's Bill, one of our RD family members here, who passed away last week. Back to, we got another birthday shout out to Brian Harold May. Here's a little bio about Brian. He was born this day in 1947 and is 79 today. Happy birthday, Brian. He's best known as an English musician, singer, songwriter, record producer, author, astrophysicist, and university administrator. I didn't know all of this about him. He is the lead guitarist and co-founder of the rock band Queen. He was identified with a distinctive sound created through layered guitar work, often using a home-built electric guitar called the Red Special. May wrote numerous hits for Queen, including We Will Rock You, which we just heard, I Want It All, Fat Bottom Girls, Flash, Hammer to Fall, Save Me, Who Wants to Live Forever, Too Much Love to Kill, Too Much Love Will Kill You, and The Show Must Go On. Again, happy birthday to you, Brian. Okay, and here's where it got a little weird. When I was going from the first song to the other song, I had the Pat Benatar song all lined up. This is another On This Day in Music History. Had it all set to go, but somehow when it started playing, it played from the previous song. In 1985, The Legend of Billie Jean, starring Helen Slater and Christian Slater as teens who become accidental outlaws, debuts in theaters, boasting the hit theme song Invincible by Pat Benatar, which we just heard. The teen flick receives mixed reviews but goes on to become a cult classic, despite Benatar calling it one of the worst movies ever made. I thought it was good. I mean, I was a teenager. I was 16 at the time, so I thought it was good. I enjoyed it. And then another On This Day, my vinyl vault was full of On This Days in Music Histories. 1980, Billy Joel reached number one on the Billboard Hot 100 Singles Chart for the first time with It's Still Rock and Roll to Me, which spent 2 weeks on top. Joel's album, Glass Houses, was still number one on the album chart, as well as the on top of the album, was still number one on the album chart as well at the time. Okay, couldn't understand that sentence there when I read it, but okay, I got it. You probably heard it, but it didn't make sense to me. All right, I will be back to close out the vinyl vault right after this on RDVFM. Here's what's happening on the community bulletin board. I missed that one. Almost. Every Wednesday, you can play Canasta at the Upper Dublin Public Library. 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
3: 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POISE has assisted in getting legislation passed at the state and federal level, which has successfully helped push back those promoting steroid use. Protect Our Youth from Steroids is an official endorser of the Rodchenkov Anti-Doping Act that is now a federal law. And POISE founder Al Thompson has given presentations on the dangers and promotion of steroid use to over 12,000 high school student athletes and other groups around the country free of charge. To learn how you can help or to ask about having Al Thompson speak at your school or group, email protectouryouthfromsteroids@aol.com or visit their website, poise.org. 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

0: That was Yesterday. That is one of my favorite songs by Foreigner. And before that, we heard Styx, Renegade, You Make Lovin' Fun by Fleetwood Mac. Thank you for the radio family for checking in with me. That goes out to Shellhampton. I can never pronounce that word correctly, so I apologize. And then on this day in music history in the year 2012, I'm sorry, I didn't, wait. On this day in music history, this song was released in 1978, reaching number 17 on the top 40 charts, lasting there for 8 weeks. And then in 2002, Moving Out, a stage musical dedicated to the songs of Billy Joel, premieres in Chicago. And we heard that song. I went to go see the play, but I didn't actually go see the Broadway shows like in New York or Chicago. But I did go see it in Atlantic City, and it was pretty cool. I really enjoyed it. And then closing out the vinyl vault and at the top of that block was Above and Below by Black Label Society. Ozzy Osbourne's main guitarist, Zakk Wylde, that's his band. And then I do have an announcement coming up a little later on about Ozzy. I don't know if some of you heard. I'm sure some of you have. Some of you have not. But this is really cool, and I will talk about it in a little while. But first, here's what's happening on the community bulletin board. Join the Greater Hatboro Chamber of Commerce at the Hatboro Police Department for their annual National Night Out event, which will be held Friday, August 7th from 5 to 8:30 p.m. in Miller Meadow at York and Horsham Roads. This event features booths and demonstrations from first responders and more. 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

Ah, Mr. Eric Clapton. Oh, that was a beautiful song. Losing Hand. I'm trying to get my volume good. Losing Hand by Eric Clapton. Let me see what year that was released, if they show it on here. Few credits. Says in 2023. I didn't double check that, so I'm not sure if that's an older song, but yeah. That was awesome. I was actually going to cut it off after this song, Okie Dokie Somp, by Clarence Gatemouth Brown, but I was like, ooh, I got to play this one. All right, I Ain't Superstitious, Willie Dixon before that, Still Got the Blues, Mr. Gary Moore, Hound Dog by Big Mama Thornton, and Early One Morning Blues, an unreleased 1968 demo by a band called Earth, who in 1969, they changed their name to Black Sabbath. Now, I usually only play that song for the first Sunday of the month, but I wasn't here for the first Sunday of the month, and I also played it for a specific reason. I will tell you about that in a little bit.

0: I've got some exciting news. Some very, very, very exciting news. If you're an Aussie fan, this is awesome. But in a little bit, coming up. Man, before the Vinyl Vault, we heard Fly Like an Eagle by the Steve Miller Band. Here's what's happening on the community bulletin board. Laurel Hill Cemetery's 18th annual classic hearse show takes place on Saturday, August 8th from 10 a.m. to 3 p.m. Check out coffin cruisers from across the decades and talk shop with fellow car buffs. Mini tours of the cemetery will be offered in the afternoon. 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

0: Boston's Don't Look Back. That song was released in 1978. And Hurry Sundown by the Outlaws was before that. Good Times Roll by the Cars. And I did have another song planned out. And I could have swore that I pushed the correct number on the CD player to play that song. However, this one was showing instead, and it's by the Beatles, Lucy in the Sky with Diamonds. My best friend Lucy passed away next week will be 1 year ago. Got a couple of, I remember when I finally came back and I was bouncing around back and forth, coming back and forth to the studio last year. I had three major losses in July. And last year was just a tough year. But I think, I don't know, somebody picked that song for me to play. So, Lucy, goes out to you, my best friend. Lucy in the Sky with Diamonds. Okay, I don't want to babble here. Here's what's happening on the community bulletin board. Montgomery County Recorder of Deeds, Janine Sorge, reminds residents that they can now text the office at 267-355-3404 for any questions about deeds, forms, recording requirements, and other office services. The text line is monitored Monday through Friday from 8 a.m. to 4:30 p.m. For more information, please visit montgomerycountypa.gov/rod. 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Call, or you can call them at 610-278-3289, or you may text them at 267-355-3404. I'm about to roll on out of here soon. I will come back to say my goodnights and to share the wonderful news that I have right after this on RDVFM.
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4: 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I'll be spinning the sounds of the big band era, and together we'll share the great music of the 30s through the 50s, the bands, the instrumentalists, and your favorite vocalists. Once a month, we count down your hit parade favorites from a selected year. Sometimes the sounds will be familiar, other times they won't. But take it from me, they'll all be good listening. So let's make it a date, and let me help you get your Tuesday morning started right on the RDV Radio Network at 8 a.m. I look forward to it. I know we're going to have a good time.
5: It's too late to say goodnight, so say good morning.
0: Okay. The song, last song I'm going to play is from the Undercovers album. The title is Good Time. And this Wednesday will be 1 year since we lost the Prince of Darkness, Ozzy Osbourne. And with that said, his hometown of Birmingham, England, and I apologize, I'm going to get a little choked up here because this is awesome. I've been a dedicated fan since Crazy Train was released back in 1981, 82, when it was first hit the United States FM airwaves. His hometown of Birmingham, England, will begin a tradition. July 22nd will become officially Ozzy Osbourne Day. And this Wednesday will be the first ever Ozzy Osbourne Day that we will celebrate Ozzy's life. His ups and his downs and his in-betweens and all arounds. I am ecstatic. And I had planned on going to England this year. I mean, this is just, it's only recently been in the works the past couple of months. However, about 6 months ago, I wanted to make plans and I researched and did all of this and I had it planned out. Unfortunately, something out of my control, I can't do it. I just can't do it. I have to be here. I won't explain why, but it has to do with my fur babies. I can't leave them alone for a week. But so I'm a little heartbroken that I won't be there to celebrate this first time ever event. But you know what? It's a tradition. So I've always got next year to go, right? So yes, again, July 22nd. Now, July 22nd is my best friend who had passed away last July 26th. July 22nd is her daughter's birthday. So it's one of the best things that have been, 37 years? I believe that's how old her daughter is going to be. A sad day, but also a good day. So it's like a great day, a sad day, and a great day. So you got the ups, the downs, and back up again. Yes, Ozzy Osbourne Day is July 2nd, starting Wednesday from here on out. And I leave you with, from Ozzy Osbourne's Good Time undercover album, the song Good Time on RDVFM. Good night.

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1: French already.
0: Miss Adams, won't you please take your coat off?
1: I just put it on.
0: There's only one thing left to do. Let's turn the record to the flip side. Just one more tune before you go.
1: Well, just a short one.
0: Do let me freshen up your nightcap.
1: Very strong ice.
0: The papers say it's gonna snow.
1: In June?
0: And you can't walk home in a snowstorm. Too bad I haven't got a sleigh.
1: You should with this snow job.
0: I'm sure the music on the flip side will help to pass the time away.
1: Listen, sounds like a cab. I think I hear a motor running.
0: That's me, baby.
1: I wish it wasn't so late.
0: It's only 8 o'clock in Tanganyika.
1: Humphrey.
0: Call me.

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0: Let's hear the music on the flip side. Then we can really go to town.
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0: 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This thing is much too big to fight.
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1: Don't want to listen.
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1: Oh, well, all right.
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1: What dreamy music.
0: Turn out the light.
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0: Mm-hmm.
1: How dare you? I'm leaving. Where am I going? This is my apartment.
0: I'm glad the record on the flip side has really made us flip tonight.
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Cotton fields are wearing all their snowy white. Lordy, but that homeland is a welcome sight. 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

way. They got a brand new sender, and I believe it's in the groove. It's got the jitterbugs all swinging, hip chicks old and tender, and they believe it's in the groove. Here's a dance that's something new. The folks uptown taught me to do, called the Harlem Stomp. The Harlem Stomp. Like a storm and cyclone mad, it swept around this busy fad. That's that Harlem Stomp. I said Harlem Stomp. Now it's composed of every dance from 1902. Young and old came up and pranced to one step Shag and Sousa Q. Every night at the old Savoy, you hear them swing a Floyd Doy. You jump right up and romp.

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Johnny Peddler's always on the

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Welcome to the Commonwealth Club of California radio show. I'm Gloria Duffy, co-president and co-CEO of the club, a nonprofit, nonpartisan public forum presenting a wide range of thought leaders on important issues facing our communities, our country, and the world. On today's program, Barbara McQuaid joins us for a critical look at American democracy. McQuaid, a former U.S. attorney and currently a professor of law at the University of Michigan, is the author of the new book, The Fix: Saving America from the Corruption of a Mob-Style Government. As that book title will tell you, she's focused on how systems of organized crime and political opportunism exploit power, employing cruelty, corruption, and disruption to take control of institutions and remove opposition. She'll also share with us her ideas for confronting the problem and even repairing the damage. She's in conversation with Neil Chase, the CEO of Cal Matters. Here's Barbara McQuaid and Neil Chase at Commonwealth Club World Affairs.

0: through the YouTube chat. We will pepper you with questions from the audience shortly. Mm-hmm. And now I get to introduce my friend Barbara McQuaid. She is a professor from practice at the University of Michigan Law School, the University of Michigan home to, I believe, the national champion basketball team. Is that correct?
1: Don't forget it. Go Blue.
0: Let me just cross my legs here. And the greatest college newspaper in the world, the Michigan Daily.
1: Michigan Daily.
0: No applause. One person. Barbara, of course, went to Michigan. She teaches criminal law, criminal procedure, national security, and data privacy. Kind of important stuff these days. She's also a legal analyst for NBC News and MS Now, which I don't think is a surprise to anybody in the room. And she co-hosts the very popular Sisters in Law podcast with Joyce Vance, Jill Winebanks, and Kim Atkins-Store. Barb was the U.S. Attorney for the Eastern District of Michigan, appointed by President Obama in 2010, and served in that role for 7 years through 2017. One thing you will find reading this book, The Fix, those were really bad years to break a federal law in the state of Michigan. I mean, just one case after another. You didn't want to be up against Barb. This new book, The Fix, Saving America from the Corruption of a Mob-Style Government, is her expose on the threat of what's going on right now with the far-right politics, and perhaps the best part, what we do about it, and some hope as to how we're going to get out of this. So, Barb, welcome back to the Commonwealth Club. Welcome back to San Francisco. And let's get started. I love reading the book. Even though the title is The Fix, the first two-thirds of it or so are about what's broken, what went wrong. And it felt a little bit like a prosecutor building a case. Is that fair?
1: Yeah, I think so. You know, one of the things I wanted to do was to take my experience as a prosecutor and talk about some of the tactics that I've seen in criminal cases, whether it's organized crime enterprises or corrupt public officials or con men, and talk about how those tactics seem to me to be some of the tactics we are seeing today from political leaders, namely one political leader. And I wanted to call it out, identify it, label it, and explain how it works, because I think that is the first step to solving a problem. And then in the same way we were able to dismantle some of those criminal organizations, I think some of the same tactics can be used to dismantle what I see as a corrupt and mob-style government.
0: You can clap. Almost every chapter you start with a case, some history of another case in American history that is not related to the current president until the last one. Are you trying to say that what's happening now is the same kind of crime we've had throughout history? Is this different now? Are these the same kind of crimes that U.S. attorneys like you and your predecessors prosecuted for years? Or is there something different going on now?
1: Well, what's different is it's happening from the president of the United States. One of the common threads that I see in this administration that has parallels to some of the cases we prosecuted is this idea of kind of mob-style tactics. It's the use of fear and intimidation, inflicting pain on a target, whether it's a rival or some other center of power or a critic, and coercing them to come to the table to negotiate their own punishment. You know, it's like the mobster who says, you know, this is a nice restaurant you have here. It'd be a shame if something were to happen to it. But if you will only pay me $5,000 a week, I'll watch out for it for you and make sure nothing bad happens. Right? There's an understanding there that you have to do that. And early on in Trump's second administration, some of the tactics that we saw there, I thought, brought some very stark parallels, like the dismissal of the Eric Adams indictment in New York. In exchange for a quid pro quo, how ironic in a bribery case, of agreeing to enforce President Trump's immigration agenda. And then the executive orders against law firms and universities, tariffs against our allies, frivolous defamation suits against the media. All of those things struck me as efforts to attack centers of power and get them to bow. And one of the things, you know, one of the stories I talk about in there is the case we prosecuted against the former mayor of Detroit, Kwame Kilpatrick. And one of his schemes was extortion. In the awarding of very lucrative public works contracts, he would demand kickbacks. And if companies wouldn't pay kickbacks, they wouldn't get the jobs. And these were contracts worth, you know, tens of millions of dollars. And so, you know, you got to pay back $100,000. Maybe that's worth the cost of admission. And so eventually, there was one contractor who testified at trial. He realized that if he wanted to be able to keep his employees working and his family fed, he was going to need to pay this kickback. But like all victims of extortion, I think, he thought that if I pay this one time, everything's going to be okay.
0: It always works out that way.
1: Yeah. You know, were you one of those kids, Neil, who like gave the bully your lunch money?
0: Maybe.
1: Because they always come back for more.
0: They do.
1: And that's what he learned the hard way. So he paid this kickback. He got the deal. But then what happened is they kept coming back for more. We're going to need another payment. We're going to need another payment. So he got to the point where they would call him and he'd go racing over with envelopes full of cash. Because what happens when there is extortion is the goal is to isolate and silence people so that they are owned by the person they paid off. And there's no one really you can turn to once you've done that, right? Because what are you going to do? Call the police and say, I paid a bribe and now they're making me pay more bribes. You're kind of on an island there.
0: Forever.
1: Forever. And unless you admit your own complicity. And so these are the tactics that I think we're seeing from this Trump administration. And until recently, we're starting to see some pushback. I think that the intimidation and the fear were effective in causing people to play along and to pay the bully and to pay the extortionist. And, you know, it works in organized crime. Turns out maybe it works in government, but only for a while. And ultimately, there are strategies we can use to counter both criminals and mob-style politics.
0: Which is interesting because we all sort of talk about, oh, it seems like the mob and it seems like a mob thing. And but you've actually prosecuted mobsters. You come at this from a perspective of, it's almost like for everything that's happened in the Trump administration, there's a parallel crime somewhere else, right? Or there's a story. It's not new. It's like, just like you said, it's from a much higher level. Does this lead us to a blueprint for some kind of a, is there a prosecution? You refer in the book to the Nuremberg trials.
1: Mm-hmm.
0: Where a sitting Supreme Court justice went over there and served as a prosecutor. My grandfather was part of that team. Is this a blueprint for a prosecution after the current president is perhaps out of office? I mean, do you just take the book and it's all there?
1: Yeah.
0: Right?
1: It's there for the taking. I think one of the things that's really important is accountability. And we talk about the Nuremberg trials. You know, I don't equate this to all that happened in Nazi Germany, but it was important that it be documented for history what had happened there. And I think in the same way, it is very important to document for history what has happened in this administration. I know there will be a temptation in 2029 for whoever is the next president to turn the page and to say, we need to move on, we need to look forward. But I think that would be a mistake. I come from Michigan, where we revere our only ever president of the United States, Gerald Ford.
0: But a Michigan alum.
1: And a Michigan alum, go blue. But I think he made a mistake when he pardoned Richard Nixon. You know, it probably seemed like the right thing, maybe to some, at least to him at the time. This idea of our long national nightmare is over. Let's move on. Let's turn the page. I can see the appeal of that. But as a prosecutor, I am a big believer in accountability. And I'm not so interested in accountability from a punitive retribution standpoint. I am about accountability as a forward-looking proposition for deterrence and public safety. And I think because Richard Nixon kind of got away with it, he got off the hook, then that perhaps enabled or fostered a Donald Trump. But if a Donald Trump is held accountable, then perhaps that deters whoever might come next. Because, you know, people tend to build on the wrongdoing of others. They saw he got away with it. You know, what can somebody else do that's perhaps even worse? So I think come January 20th at 12:01 in 2029, who is ever leading the Justice Department ought to renew the indictments that were filed by Jack Smith. They were filed without prejudice or dismissed without prejudice. They can be refiled and brought again, and I think they should be.
0: Anybody have any ideas? Anybody have any suggestions as to who should lead the Justice Department in 2029? Are you available? You mentioned public accountability and the justice. Isn't there also an element of public trust? You've got to be able to restore trust in institutions for government to keep functioning. starting with perhaps your favorite institution, the one you gave 20 years of your life to, the Justice Department.
1: Yes, I think that rebuilding the Justice Department after this administration is going to be critically important, but also incredibly difficult. I mean, one of the things that we are seeing, make no mistake, this Justice Department is operating as Donald Trump's personal Department of Retribution. This is not how the Justice Department is supposed to work. As somebody who worked in administrations of Republican and Democratic presidents, the goal was always that justice be done. It is not to win cases, it is to administer justice. And now we are seeing, you know, an investigation into the wife of your governor here in California. Forgive me if I think that that might be baseless. We just saw yesterday a judge in Minnesota quash subpoenas that were directed against Governor Walz and Mayor Fry there. And what they wanted to see is how you are responding to immigration enforcement in this community. We've seen, you know, criminal charges against Jim Comey and Letitia James. And I worry that there will be cynicism as a result of this. Even if you have very honorable people who take over the Justice Department, whether in a Republican or Democratic administration, I worry that the damage has been done because of false claims that the Biden administration had weaponized the Justice Department, and now the actual weaponization that we are seeing by the Trump Justice Department. I think we need to do a couple things. I think first we need to do some really formal things, like codify some of the norms that are there. When I was working there, and I've got some friends here who are former DOJ attorneys, when we were there, there was a ban on communications between the White House and the Justice Department about specific cases. You know, now you see things like a direct message from the president directed to Pam, why haven't we yet indicted Comey and James and Schiff? You know, that just could not have been done. But
0: did you ever, under any of the Republican administrations you served under, was there ever a sense of pressure from Washington or intimidation, anything like that?
1: No, not at all. And, you know, I just mentioned the Kilpatrick investigation and prosecution. He was a Democratic mayor. I served in the administration of Barack Obama. They never said a word to us about the case. We were independent and free to do what we wanted to do. So I think to restore that trust, we need to codify some of these norms. But I think the other thing we need to do is we need to have a president pledge on the campaign trail that his or her Justice Department will be completely independent from partisan politics. I think they need to pledge to that when they are campaigning. I think they need to select an attorney general who is independent. And I think they need to talk about it and live it throughout that administration. I think it's the only way to restore trust.
0: Sounds like a good note for the journalists who are covering the next presidential campaign to ask that question.
1: Right? Yes, absolutely. Yes. Or, confirmation hearings for the next attorney general.
0: Right. Not that you're thinking about those confirmation
1: hearings.
0: So if there are to be some kind of charges, some kind of justice after this term is over, the Supreme Court kind of said the president's not responsible for anything. What can and can't be charged? Just hypothetically, if you had to think about what the charges are going to be, how do you decide what is and isn't going to stick? What can be done?
1: Yeah, so of course, in 2024, the Supreme Court found that presidents are immune from prosecution for conduct that was committed within the scope of their official duties as the president. You may recall that what happened then was Jack Smith then went back to a grand jury and superseded the indictment to strip out all of the conduct that was alleged there that was within President Trump's official duties as president, you know, directing the Department of Justice to do certain things, for example. He took all that out. What was left was allegations based on Trump in his personal capacity as a candidate. So things like calling the Secretary of State of Georgia and saying, I need you to find me 11,000 votes, and building the false slates of electors in swing states. Those kinds of things are still there. So I think that the Justice Department could simply refile that indictment and resume the prosecution where they were. I think they could also resume the prosecution of the documents that were stored at Mar-a-Lago. And that one may seem like small potatoes, but man, those were some incredibly sensitive documents. They related to nuclear capabilities, our defense plans if we're attacked, our plans for protecting allies. And these documents, which were among the most sensitive in the U.S. government, you know, were stored in a bathroom, in a ballroom, in Trump's personal office, and strewn all over the floor. All of that conduct occurred after Trump had left office, so in his private capacity. I also think that if he had simply given those documents back, there may not have been a criminal prosecution. But for 18 months, he obstructed the investigation. He even had people moving the boxes around so that they couldn't find them when they came to visit. So I think both of those could be quite easily resuscitated.
0: And some state charges as well, right?
1: Well, there was the state case in Georgia. That one kind of went off the rails when Fannie Willis, I think, made some very poor decisions about having a personal relationship with a subordinate. It became a great distraction. You know, the merits of that case were never reviewed, which struck me as, you know, based on the language of the indictment being very strong. Remember that rogue grand juror who was doing television interviews? Remember her? She was like a young woman. She's like, whoa, wait till you see these charges. I think they were strong charges, but they kind of got derailed by that distraction. The case ultimately got reassigned to a different prosecutor who decided not to pursue the charges. But I think several states could bring charges if they wanted to, based on that. Michigan is one where there were efforts to usurp the power of the people to elect the candidate of their choice.
0: Yeah. One of the things that you, both in your own writing and your own work, and that you and your sisters-in-law do on the podcast, somehow you stay hopeful and positive. Not unrealistic, not, you know, Pollyanna or anything, but I think so many of us look at the news every morning and think, you read the news, you read Heather Cox Richardson, you read other stuff, you think, I don't even want to get out of bed.
1: Yeah.
0: Right? I mean, just give up. I'm going back under the covers. There's something about your combination of understanding how the law works and what's possible that it almost seems like, I don't know if it's manufactured or it just is naturally inside you, but there's this optimism that people seem to really need. Do you really feel that way? Of course you do. But do you work hard to manufacture it? Does it like how can you be so optimistic at a time like this?
1: Well, I mean, I'm certainly realistic, and as you said, the first two-thirds of the book are some doom and gloom, you know, with some candor, I think, of describing what we're seeing
0: here. Even in the first part of the book, most of the cases end with justice.
1: That's true. You know, I think that for almost 250 years, our country has had moments of progress and moments of setbacks, but we have continuously moved toward a more perfect union. I think one of the lessons of history is it doesn't happen by itself. It requires all of us to work toward bending that, what is it, the arc of the universe bends toward justice, but it requires us to bend it. And I have faith in the American people. You know, these two times we've elected Donald Trump have been a shock to me. But I think
0: you're not the only one.
1: Yeah. But I do see some cause for optimism now. I think that one of the things I learned in prosecuting con artists is eventually the con becomes revealed, because a con man can get away with his con for only so long before people realize they did not get what they bargained for. You know, whether it's land you bought in Florida or that 50% return on your investment, the stock markets that your investment advisor promised you. In the same way, remember the big issue in 2024 was the cost of eggs. I mean, inflation is rising. Donald Trump promised us no more foreign wars, and then he invaded Venezuela and Iran. The cost of gas is up. And somehow the thing that has really struck the imagination of the public and really gotten us angry is that algae in the reflecting pool. Like, we are so mad about that. Like, that is it. That is the last straw.
0: You thought it was going to be the Epstein files, but it's the algae.
1: Right? Who would have thought?
0: Taken down by a plant.
1: Yeah. Well, way to go. But, I think that reflecting pool is so apt as a metaphor.
0: It reflects.
1: There you go.
0: The current situation.
1: I see what you did there. You know, trying to have sort of a superficial solution to a problem, trying to stamp your own personal identity on it. You know, they drained it and then he drove his motorcade through it, right? It's like marking one's territory the way a dog does. And then we're going to paint it flag blue. He loves the flag. He dresses in red, white, and blue all the time. You know, he's kind of putting his own stamp on there. And then he hires for the job a no-bid contract, some crony who is a donor.
0: Sounds very Detroit.
1: It reminded me of a lot of things that we've seen, who owns a company called, no joke, Greenwater. And, you know, he fills it up, and no surprise, within just a few days, the algae is back, because all they did was a superficial fix. To really fix the thing, you need to address the filtration and the water that comes in from the Potomac.
0: And then starts blaming other people for the problem.
1: Yes, and not only blaming them, but using the levers of power now to prosecute people for vandalism, for destroying government property. And I think everybody can see through this so clearly. And so I think that it's funny what can take down either a con man or a dictator.
0: Al Capone.
1: Al Capone, right, went down on tax charges and was right over here at Alcatraz, I believe,
0: yes.
1: in his
0: yes.
1: imprisonment. So that does give me hope. I think that the history of our country is a resilient one, and it gives me hope that we'll get past this. But it's not going to happen just by wishing it so. It's going to happen the same way it has with every other struggle, whether it was the civil rights struggle, the Civil War, women's rights, the LGBTQ community, gay rights. All of those things required a lot of work and effort and organizing.
0: And I think still aren't fully solved.
1: Right. And yeah. But, you know, to get past this moment, I think it's going to take that same kind of effort to try to restore. And I don't really care what your politics are. I don't care if our next president is a Republican or Democrat. But what I do care is about the rule of law and the pillars of democracy, which I think are essential to what America has always been.
0: The things we sort of used to take for granted, or
1: yeah.
0: we thought we could. Let's talk about another country's history, Hungary. Right. Interesting outcome.
1: Yeah.
0: Took, what, 16 years to get there? Is that a parallel? Is there a lesson for America in what happened in Hungary?
1: I think there is. I think, you know, of course, Hungary was sort of captured by Viktor Orban, who slowly degraded the institutions of democracy. He proudly referred to his government as an illiberal democracy, drove out universities, suppressed journalists, and really over time became an authoritarian leader in many ways, the same ways we see Donald Trump pandering to the religious right, talking about, you know, traditional values and other kinds of things. And I think it's appealing in a world where the pace of change is so rapid and the world can be a frightening place. Everything is happening. Things are changing. We feel threatened. But eventually, I think that the con man got caught there as well. And so what his successful rival, Peter Magyar, was able to do is, number one, say, we're tired of fear. We're tired of hate. We're tired of intimidation. And what he did was unite the groups that Orban had divided, and bringing together people from, you know, progressive politics and populist politics, all of whom wanted a better life economically and who wanted to reclaim their national identity and their Hungarian patriotism. I think in the same way, whoever is our next president really needs to do the same, right? I mean, one of the strategies of Trumpism is to divide and conquer, right? Let's tell poor working class whites that the reason you are worse off than your parents' generation is not because of the billionaires who got the big tax cuts or deregulation or corporate spending on politics. No, no, no. That's not the reason. It's because of DEI. And it's because of people of color. It's because of immigrants. It's because of special rights for the LGBTQ community, whatever it is. So an effort to drive a wedge between people who might otherwise be a voting bloc. I think whoever is the next president needs to have a vision to unite those people because, you know, just as we've seen Zoran Mamdani do in New York, I think, you know, issues like affordability and joy and bringing people together with unity, I think that is the secret sauce toward rebuilding America in the next
0: and
1: campaign
0: suspending
1: season.
0: Bedtime during the basketball finals.
1: Yeah, right? Yeah. Who doesn't love that? It's joy.
0: I was waiting for the parents' rights lobby to raise up against that. We are getting close to the end of our time, but there's a question here that's more personally about you, and I'm guessing from one of the students we have with us tonight. The question is, how did you decide to go into the law? And I think it's more than just what made you want to be a lawyer, but what drives you to do what you ended up doing, to be a prosecutor, to do the book, to do what you like? What made you go from being a sports writer, writing about the best teams in college sports, but I digress, and drove you to what you're doing now?
1: Yeah, if I could put it into one word, I guess that word would be equality. There are two defining aspects of my childhood that I think drive who I am today. One is I loved sports. I had a girl dad. We didn't have any brothers. And so I really enjoyed watching and playing sports with my dad. And I was going to be the next shortstop for the Detroit Tigers until I was told girls can't do that. So I said, well, okay, then I'll run for president of the United States, and was told girls can't do that either. And I was really angry about to learn these things because I'd been told in America anything is possible and you can be anything you want to be. And that disgusted me, and I wanted to change that. And I think I have, throughout my career, worked to try to undo these injustices. That was one thing. The other was my earliest kind of current events memory was of the Watergate hearings. I was a child in the 1970s when those hearings were going on, and I can remember asking my mom what Watergate was, and she told me correctly, but in a very misleading way, that Watergate was an office building, and that really blew my mind. What?
0: True.
1: I thought it was a scandal, but I knew it was something the president had done that was bad, and I revered the office of the presidency, and the idea that someone could be entrusted with this job and then betray the people, to me, was the worst thing a person can do. And so to see these reporters like Woodward and Bernstein be able to hold a president accountable and these Congress members be able to have these hearings and hold someone accountable, I think really led me to an interest in a career both in journalism and in the law. The idea of holding people accountable when they abuse the public trust. I think the equality of all of us as the people, that the power comes from us, is very important to me. And using our power to correct these injustices in the world is something all of us can do.
0: I love that. The book is The Fix, Saving America from the Corruption of a Mob-Style Government. One of our Michigan alums here from the law school shared with me the New York Times bestseller list from Sunday. This book is at number 5. But as a sports writer, number 5 is pretty far down in the rankings, right? Yeah. So we thought, let's get it to number 1. And then we look at number 1, and this is a book by Dr. Jill Biden. So maybe we can go for 2. The book is on sale out in the lobby. Barb is going to be here signing books.
1: Yes.
0: Really appreciate you being here and the work you do and the messages you're sharing. Barb McQuaid, thank you.
1: Thank you so much, Dan. Thank you. Thank you. Thanks.
2: 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Today you heard Barbara McQuaid in conversation with Neil Chase. McQuaid is the author of The Fix, Saving America from the Corruption of a Mob-Style Government. 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
1: Thank you.
0: Got a little housekeeping to start with. Welcome to tonight's Commonwealth Club World Affairs program. I'm Neil Chase. I'm the CEO at CalMatters. A couple of quick reminders, no surprises. This program is being recorded. Please make sure your cell phones are off. And if you have questions for Barb, and who doesn't, really, write them down. There are cards available that you can write them on. If you're joining us online through YouTube, you can do it

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This is Big Band Monday for Monday, July 20th. I'm Dave Solomon here until noon. A lot of great sounds ahead, so keep it here at RDV.

On RDV, getting this July 20th edition of Big Band Monday off to its official start, Woody Herman and a tune called You Dirty Dog. It is 10 minutes past 8 now at RDV. We're going to turn things over to the Ben Carter Combo.

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0: on RDV, Louis Armstrong and 6'4". Before that, the Ink Spots, along with Ken McIntosh, sax man Ken McIntosh and his orchestra with Keep It Movin', Harry the Hipster Gibson, the Baby and the Pup, and starting things off, Ben Carter Combo and Knife, Fork, and Spoon. 8:21, and we'll check the RDV Community Bulletin Board. 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

On RDV at 8:41, Dr. John, his version of Satin Doll, and before that, Etta James with Teach Me Tonight. Before the break, Artie Shaw and the band, a tune called Innuendo. And starting things off, Harry James and his orchestra with Three's a Crowd. Right now, we'll continue on with a group headed up by bassman Trigger Alpert.

0: On RDV at 10 before 9, that's Wynton Kelly with Blue Moon. And before that, the only album that Trigger Alpert made as band leader, and Trigger, of course, on bass, and included in that group were Zoot Sims, Al Cohn, and Irby Green, and the tune was called Trigger Fantasy. Checking the RDV Community Bulletin Board, the Lansdale Library offers digital literacy classes throughout the month. Next one up will be Saturday, August 1st, 3 p.m. They'll discuss the QR codes along with CAPTCHA. The library is located at 301 Vine Street in Lansdale. 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
3: This portion of our programming day is underwritten by Protect Our Youth from Steroids, also known as POISE, a registered 501c3 nonprofit organization dedicated to exposing individuals and organizations that promote and glorify steroid use to our youth. POISE has assisted in getting legislation passed at the state and federal level, which has successfully helped push back those promoting steroid use. Protect Our Youth from Steroids is an official endorser of the Rodchenkov Anti-Doping Act that is now a federal law. And POISE founder Al Thompson has given presentations on the dangers and promotion of steroid use to over 12,000 high school student athletes and other groups around the country free of charge. To learn how you can help or to ask about having Al Thompson speak at your school or group, email protectouryouthfromsteroids@aol.com or visit their website, poise.org. 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

On RTV's Big Band Monday, that's Billy May and his orchestra and Return of the Zombie. Starting off the hour, the GRP All-Star Big Band and Burke's Works. Before the break, it was Lee Wiley with the twin pianos of Stan Freeman and Cy Walter on How Many Times? I Got Rhythm from Michael Andrew, backed up by the Atomic Big Band, and starting things off, Ruth Brown, along with the Thad Jones Mel Lewis Orchestra and Bye Bye Blackbird. Right now, we'll continue with the Rebecca Kilgore Trio.

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Now, ladies and gentlemen, quiet, and everything's going to be easy, Greasy. 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It's the voice with the kiss. It's that regal recording artist himself. None other than Little Jimmy, everybody's somebody's fool, Scott. 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Round of applause to New Orleans. 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

0: On RDV, that's Laverne Butler, It's All Right With Me. Before that, Little Jimmy Scott and All of Me, and starting things off, the Rebecca Kilgore Trio, a tune called Dear Bix. Checking the RDV Community Bulletin Board, the Upper Dublin Public Library presents Authors via Zoom. 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

On RDV, Ray Charles with his version of Cry Me a River, and Mavis Staples before that, A House Is Not a Home. Heard from Mose Allison along with Joe Farrell on tenor sax, on alto as David Sanborn, and Jimmy Nepper on trombone, a tune called Do It. And starting things off, Charlie Parker along with Miles Davis, Max Roach, Nelson Boyd, and John Lewis, and Half Nelson. Right now we'll continue with the big band of Stan Kenton.

0: Strong Big Band Monday on RDV. That's Count Basie and the band, a tune called Fantail. Before that, Jimmy Lunsford was Strictly Instrumental. And Breaking in a New Pair of Shoes, that was from Benny Goodman. And starting things off, Stan Kenton, and The Party's Over. 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

On RDV's Big Band Monday, that's Dizzy Gillespie and Cool Breeze. Before that, Brian Setzer and Getting in the Mood, starting off the hour from 1968, the Gene Estes Big Band, tune called Sweet Lump. And before the break, you heard from Venetia Gould, and Now That You're Here, starting everything off, Paul Anka and his version of the Nirvana tune, Smells Like Teen Spirit. Right now, we're going to continue with Dee Daniels.

0: On RTV, that's Steve Miller, and just a little bit before that, Dee Daniels, Walking on a Tightrope. 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

I've been hearing about inflation. I guess that thing is it. Yes, I've been hearing about inflation. I guess that thing is it.

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Everything is going up. Every time I go to the store, I'm eating less and less. And every night I walk the floor. My baby just told me, since prices are all so high, if I can't give her more money, well, I can forget it and say goodbye. Yes, I've been here about it, baby. I

Now everybody's on strike. My baby's done struck too. She said if you can't give me more money, well, I swear I don't want to. Yes, I've been hearing about inflation. I guess that thing is dead.

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On RDV, Tom Waits and San Diego Serenade. Before that, Dusty Springfield with The Windmills of Your Mind and Rod Stewart will be together again. Before the break, it was Inflation Blues from Cootie Williams and his orchestra featuring Bob Merrill on the vocal, Wingy Minone, Little Joe from Chicago, and starting things off, Patootie Pie from the duet of Louis Jordan and Ella Fitzgerald. Right now, we'll continue on with a group headed up by Gary Burton.

0: Well, on RTV, that's the Al Haig Trio with Taboo. And before that, the tune called Autumn. Gary Burton along with Pat Metheny, Mitchell Foreman, Will Lee, and Peter Erskine. Checking the RTV Community Bulletin Board, Craven Hall Historical Society will host an open house on Sunday, August 9th from noon to 3 p.m. at 599 Newton Road in Warminster. The John Fitch Steamboat Museum and Johnsville Centrifuge and Science Museum are also located on the premises. 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

On RDV, that's the Barbara Carroll Trio with It's All Right With Me. Les Paul before that, This Can't Be Love. And starting off the hour from the album 18th Century Jazz, the Jack Marshall Sextet with Jeepers Creepers. Before the break, Jimmy Rushing, Good Rockin' Tonight. Starting everything off, Big Joe Turner backed up by Room Full of Blues, and I Love the Way My Baby Sings the Blues. This is Big Band Monday. I'm Dave Solomon. Coming up at noontime, Dan Troilo with Uncharted Island. Jack Fleming moves in at 3 with Make Believe Ballroom. Then at 6, we all get together and bebop with Dr. Bob. Tomorrow on The Good Morning Show with Ted Taylor from 8 until noon here on RDV. Ted will be featuring the top tunes of the day, 1955 to 1960. And then in the evening from 6 until 9 on Elvis Country Big Bear, Paul's going to have Ladies Night Out. So if you like the music of the ladies, Paul's got it for you tomorrow evening. Right now, we're going to continue with the big band of Boyd Rayburn.

0: On RTV, the big band of Charlie Barnett with Uptown Blues, and before that, Kurt Edelhagen and his orchestra featuring Ken Ray on trombone, a tune called Top Brass. Also heard from Boyd Rayburn's band with Blue Prelude. 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

On RDV, that's Eden Atwood and Waves. Wes Montgomery before that with Once I Loved, and before the break from Japan, the Lotus Jazz Band from their album Stillness in Kyoto's Blossom, and the tune is called Promise of Spring. Starting everything off, Swing Out Sister, and Don't Give the Game Away. We're going to continue on now with Tony Bennett.

0: On RDV, Frank Sinatra, Something Wonderful Happens in Summer. Billie Holiday before that from her last recording sessions in March of 59, and It's Not For Me to Say. Tony Bennett before that with I Concentrate on You. Checking the RDV Community Bulletin Board, the Trevose Horticultural Society will meet Tuesday, August 11th, 7:30 p.m. at the Ben Salem Senior Center. That's at 1850 Byberry Road in Ben Salem. 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

And wrapping up this edition of Big Band Monday, that's Antonia Bennett, Tony's daughter, and the tune is called See You on the Other Side. 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Dan Troilo's up with Uncharted Island coming up the top of the hour to take you through the afternoon to 3 o'clock with a lot of great music right here at RDV. 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

0: heading cross town with Duke Ellington here on WRDV. I'm Dan Trilo as we wind our way through the Swing Cafe. Before that, the Red Bank Boogie was Count Basie. Jimmy Dorsey did Imagination, Take the A-Train, of course, Duke Ellington. And we kicked things off way back at the beginning, of course, with the King of Swing, Glenn Miller, and In the Mood. A note now from the Community Bulletin Board. Jazz Night at the Michener Museum welcomes Dave and Alex Posmentier Saturday, August 1st. Doors are open at 7:30. The show runs from 8:30 till 10 in the evening. The Posmentiers are a Philadelphia-based father-son duo playing keyboards and pianos, different keyboards, that is, and pianos. Admission's charged. Refreshments and museum admission are included in the ticket price. The museum is located at 138 South Pine Street in Doylestown. 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That's a note from the Community Bulletin Board at WRDV.
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0: Boy, that was a good one. That's Trumpet Blues, Harry James, and let's see, all sorts of swing music before that. Taking a Chance on Love was Tommy Dorsey and his orchestra. Of course, the Chattanooga Choo Choo's Glenn Miller. Before that, Moonlight Serenade was also Glenn Miller. Tommy Dorsey also had the Song of India in that set. All kinds of fun swing music for a Monday afternoon. A note now from the Community Bulletin Board. The Silver Lake Nature Center and the Kiwanis of Levittown, Bristol. He invites you to help grow their Garden of Kindness. The Kindness Rock Garden Series takes place on Saturday, August 15th from 10:30 in the morning until noon. You'll be painting, so bring a smock, an apron, or an old shirt. Plenty of those around. There is no charge to attend, but registration's required. So the Silver Lake Nature Center is located at 1306 Bath Road in Bristol. 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That's a note from the Community Bulletin Board here at WRDV.
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2: July 20th, 2026, Dow Jones Industrials down 170 points at 51,976. The NASDAQ Composite up 122 at 25,642. The S&P 500 up 14 at 74,72. Stocks of local interest today include AstraZeneca down $2.84, Boeing down $4.42. Sancora down $1.37, DuPont up $2.11, Exelon down 38 cents, GE Aerospace down $7.91, GE Vernova up $15.72, Glaxo down $1.32, Johnson & Johnson down $2.10, JP Morgan down 83 cents, Kenview up 2 cents, Lincoln National down 38 cents, Lockheed Martin up $1.45, Merck down $1.83, Teleflex down 13 cents, UGI down 11 cents, Universal Health down 20 cents, and Verizon down 15 cents. Once again, the Dow Industrials down 165 at 51,980. The NASDAQ Composite up 123 at 25,643. The S&P 500 up 15 at 74,72. Dow Utilities down 6.5 at 1142. Dow Transportation's down 87 points at 22,635. And I'll be back at 5:30 with an update from Wells Fargo Advisors in Doylestown, Pennsylvania. 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

0: And there we go, the Nutcracker Suite, of course. Les Brown and his band of renown contributed that one to this afternoon's Swing Cafe. Before that, of course, Benny Goodman and the Jersey Bounce, Charlie Barnett and Cherokee, all great music for a pretty nice day out there, I believe, on this Monday. Let's see. This note from the Community Bulletin Board. The Southampton Library presents Unearth a Story, the Early History of Southampton Fire Company. That's tomorrow, 6:30 in the evening. 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That's a note from the Community Bulletin Board here at WRDV.
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0: Well, well, winding our way through another beautiful Monday and some great swing music, right? Some great big band songs. Let's see what we've got. A note from the community bulletin board. How about this? 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

0: 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Betty Hutton checking in with a good one there. 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

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They also carry coffee rolls, monster donuts, and their Big Kahuna, a donut that can feed 10 people. 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

right in the air. The monkey thought that everything was on the square. The buzzard tried to throw the monkey off his back, but the monkey grabbed his neck and said, "Now listen, Jack. Straighten up and fly right. Straighten up and fly right. Straighten up and fly right. Cool down, Papa, don't you blow your top. 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

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Cool down, Papa, don't you blow your top. 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

0: And there he goes. That's Tex Ritter wrapping things up for me. Almost. Let's not get ahead of ourselves here. Let's check the community bulletin board first. The Counter Rock class of 1976 is celebrating 50 years since graduation, and they're welcoming grads and faculty from the class of 76 to enjoy a reunion of friends and memories. Dinner and dancing will take place at the Makefield Highlands Golf Club on Woodside Road in Yardley. That's coming up on Saturday, September 19th, from 6 until 10 in the evening. A full weekend of activities is being planned, so visit BeakCouncilRock.org for details, including recommended travel accommodations, reunion registration, ticket information, all that sort of stuff. You can also check out the Council Rock Class of 1976 group on Facebook for updates. Discounted tickets are available until August 15th. That's a note on the community bulletin board from WRDV. I'm Dan Troilo. I'm wrapping things up. Jack Fleming will be next here on WRDV.
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some sun up high. Though we're caught in the storm. Yeah. And I can see where you and I could be cozy and warm. Now let the rain pitter patter, because it really doesn't matter if the skies are gray. Just as long as I can be with you, it's a lovely

Good afternoon, and welcome to Jack Fleming's Make Believe Ballroom. I'm AJ. I'll be your DJ today, filling in for Jack. Prior to the intro, you heard Isn't This a Lovely Day, which is a popular song written by Irving Berlin, actually for the 1935 film Top Hat, where it was introduced by Fred Astaire in the scene where he and Ginger Rogers are caught in a gazebo during a rainstorm. And a really nice song, really nice film. So I hope you enjoy today's playlist.

Duke's place. Wildest box in town is Duke's place. Love that piano sound in Duke's place. Saxons do their tricks in Duke's place. Fellas swing their chicks in Duke's place. Come on, get your kicks in Duke's place. 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

That was Sammy Davis Jr., My Personal Property. Before that was Duke's Place with Louis Armstrong. On the community bulletin, NAMI, Bucks County hosts a Veterans Military Support Group the first and third Wednesdays of each month at 6:30 p.m. via Zoom. 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

That was You Are the Cure for What Ails Me. That actually was a song that was written by Harold Arlen and E.Y. Harburg. And it was popularized by Al Jolson in the 1936 film The Singing Kid. Later became one of Cab Calloway's signature performances. Before that, we had Georgia On My Mind, Hoagie Carmichael. And prior to that, by request, we had Frank Sinatra, There Will Never Be Another You. And at the top of that set was I Wonder What Became of Me, Lena Horne.

0: That was Bob Crosby and his orchestra with the 1939 song Boogie Woogie Maxie. Prior to that was Duke Ellington, Take the A-Train, a song that was written by Billy Strayhorn, who played piano and wrote a number of arrangements for the Duke Ellington Band. Before that, it was After You're Gone, 1918 song by Ella Fitzgerald. Before that, it was Nat King Cole and Count Basie Orchestra with the Welcome to the Club, which is actually a humorously speaks to the heartbreak, shared heartbreak and romantic misadventures of people. And at the top of that was the 1934 song, Keep a Song in Your Heart, with Jack Teagarden. On the Community Bulletin, you're invited to the annual drive-in movie at Lansdale's 4th Street Pool on Friday, August 7th, from 8 to 10 p.m. Bring the whole family for an evening of fun and relaxation. The pool opens for swimming at 8 p.m., and the animated movie, Luca, starts at 8:30. 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
2: This portion of our programming day is underwritten by Protect Our Youth from Steroids, also known as POISE, a registered 501c3 nonprofit organization dedicated to exposing individuals and organizations that promote and glorify steroid use to our youth. POISE has assisted in getting legislation passed at the state and federal level, which has successfully helped push back those promoting steroid use. Protect Our Youth from Steroids is an official endorser of the Rodchenkov Anti-Doping Act that is now a federal law. And POISE founder Al Thompson has given presentations on the dangers and promotion of steroid use to over 12,000 high school student athletes and other groups around the country free of charge. To learn how you can help or to ask about having Al Thompson speak at your school or group, email protectouryouthfromsteroids@aol.com or visit their website, poise.org. 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
1: Dig, man, there goes Mac the Knife.

Miller disappeared, dear, after drawing out his cash. And Mac Heath spends like a sailor. Did our boy do something rash? Sookie Tawdry.

That was Doris Day, Too Marvelous for Words. This song was introduced in 1937 in a Warner Brothers film called Ready, Willing, and Able. Before that, we had Mack the Knife, or The Ballad of Mack the Knife, by Satchmo, or Louis Armstrong. And before that, we had Jumpin' at the Woodside, which is a signature song for Count Basie Orchestra. And at the top of that was Experience Unnecessary with Sarah Vaughan.

0: That was Judy Garland, The Man That Got Away, a song that was written for the 1954 version of A Star Is Born. Before that, we had Les Brown and his orchestra with Moon Glow, and at the top of that was Sweet by Benjamin David Goodman, known as the King of Swing, and actually Benny Goodman Quintet. On the Community Bulletin, Graham Park is hosting Tea with Betsy Ross on Sunday, August 16th, from 1 to 3 p.m. Join presenter Erin Agnew as she gives us a glimpse into the life of Betsy Ross as she made our first flag, or did she? After the presentation, enjoy a three-course afternoon tea. 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
1: 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That belief that we each can be who we are and live the life we dream, in harmony with one another, in our system, written in the words of the Constitution. Know your Constitution. It's who you are. It's who we are.
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prior to that was the 1941 song, A String of Pearls by Glenn Miller. And at the top of that was I'll Buy You a Star, Johnny Johnson. I'm AJ, and I'm on the Jack Fleming's Make Believe Ballroom. I'll be here until 6 p.m.

That was I Guess I'll Have to Change My Plan by Mel Torme. Before that, we had Helen Ward, a song called I Get Along Without You Very Well. That was composed by Hoagy Carmichael.

0: That was Doris Day. You're Getting to Be a Habit with Me. Before that was Sweet Georgia, Red Nichols, and the Five Pennies. Prior to that, it was Helen Merle, By Myself. And also, before that was Rosemary Clooney, When You Wish Upon a Star, which was, as most people know, was from the 1940 Disney film Pinocchio. And prior to that was Stardust by Artie Shaw, a song that was composed by Hoagy Carmichael, has been recorded over 1,500 times, and they sold a million copies of it. So it's quite a song. On the Community Bulletin, experience the magic of a sunset nature walk at Peace Valley Nature Center on Tuesday, July 21st at 7:30 p.m. Discover local wildlife and plants and listen to the sounds of nature as daytime transitions to night. 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

0: That was Rosemary Clooney. It don't mean a thing if it ain't got that swing. Before that, it was Flying Home, Charlie Barnett and his orchestra. Prior to that, it was I'll Know You, Sarah Vaughan. And top of that was Tommy Dorsey, Moonlight on the Ganges.
1: I could have told you.

0: That was a pretty song by Helen Merle, What's New. Before that, we had I Remember You, a 1941 song by Jimmy Dorsey. And the top of that was I Could Have Told You, Shirley Horn. On the Community Bulletin, the Silver Lake Nature Center Garden Club meets every Friday from 10 a.m. to noon through August 28th. 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

guess love had its day. 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
1: July 20th, 2026, Dow Jones Industrials down 307 points at 51,839. The NASDAQ Composite down 12 at 25,508. The S&P 500 down 14 points at 74,43. Stocks of local interest today include AstraZeneca down $4.38. Boeing down $4.55. Cencora down $3.91. DuPont up 46 cents. Dow Inc. up 45 cents. Exelon down 30 cents. GE Aerospace down $7.53. GE Vernova up $21.34. Glaxo down $1.72. Johnson & Johnson down $4.22. J.P. Morgan down $2.23. Lincoln National down 63 cents. Lockheed Martin up 77 cents. Merck down $3.10. Teleflex down 58 cents, UGI up 11 cents, and Universal Health down 52 cents. Once again, the Dow Industrials down 307 at 51,839. The NASDAQ Composite down 12 at 25,508. The S&P 500 down 14 at 74,43. Dow Utilities down 4 at 11,44. Dow Transportation's down 266 at 22,457. And I'll be back tomorrow at 1 p.m. from Wells Fargo Advisors in Doylestown, Pennsylvania. 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
0: Tune in again at this time for the Daily Stock Market Report from Wells Fargo Advisors in Doylestown, Pennsylvania. Their telephone number is 215-340-3283. 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It's mailed to 40,000 households, and their sister publication, The Carrier Pigeon, is dropped off at approximately 800 businesses in the area. 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

This is AJ. I'm your DJ for today. This is in the Make Believe Ballroom. I will be here till 6, followed by Bebopping with Dr. Bob.

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I just sit and wonder if love isn't one big thunder. But when you hold me tight,

0: That was Louis Armstrong. I was doing all right. Before that, we had Sarah Vaughan playing Misty. Prior to that, it was Ain't Misbehaving with Jack Teagarden. And the top of that set was Waltz for Debbie, Cannonball Adderley. On the community bulletin, enjoy a crafternoon at Mercer Museum on Saturday, August 8th, from 1 to 3 p.m. Beat the heat and create crafts inspired by the summer season at this family-friendly drop-in program. 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Thank you all for listening today. It's almost time for me to head home. I hope you have a wonderful evening, and stay tuned for Bebopping with Bob.
1: You have some dough. It's lunchtime, but there's no way you would eat just dough for lunch, right? Well, the good thing is, I have some cheese. Your friend has some tomato sauce. This random guy on the street has pepperoni in his backpack. If we bring all these ingredients together, we end up with something much better than any of them alone. A savory pizza for lunch. But each of us has not only different ingredients, but also different opinions coming from our different life experiences. If we bring all these experiences and all these opinions together in friendly, civil conversation, we end up with opinions and ideas that are better than any of our individual opinions before. So if we want to come up with better ideas for a better world, what we really need are civil, civic conversations. Pizzas. It's an American thing. AmericanThing.org.
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Good evening. Welcome to Bebop with Dr. Bob. I'm your host, Bob Smith. We'll be with you until 9 o'clock tonight, playing the best in rhythm and blues with some blues and gospel added in. If you want to get in touch with us at the studio, please give us a call at 215-674-8002. I'll be glad to take any comments, requests, or anything you may have to offer. Let's start things off with the Ravens on National from 1947 with Summertime.

All right, the Clovers on Atlantic, 1951, with Skylark. For that, a remake of You're So Fine by the Falcons by the Downbeats on Peacock from 1959 as well. And we start off with the Ravens on National from 1947 with Summertime. All right, it's about 6:11. You're listening to Bebop with Dr. Bob. We're going to go with the gospel record of the hour. Is it Happy Land Singers on Specialty from 1957 with Swingin' on the Golden Gate?

0: All right. Five Crowns on Caravan from 1955 with I Can't Pretend. For that, Sorry by the Escorts on Premium from 1956. And we started off the Happy Land Singers, also known as the Five Blind Boys of Alabama, on Specialty from 1957 with Swinging on the Golden Gate. All right. It's about 6:19, and we need to take care of some business. Then we'll get back to the music. From the Community Bulletin Board, the Railroad Museum of Pennsylvania, located in Strasburg, Lancaster County, features numerous events throughout the year. 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

All right, Heartbreakers on RCA Victor from 1952 with I'm Only Fooling My Heart. Before that, the encore is on Checker from 1952 with Young Girls, Young Girls. And before that, late Del Vikings group from 1991 on BVM with Been So Long, the remake of the Pastel song. And we started with the Del Rios on Stax from 1962 with Just Across the Street. All right, it's about 6:35, and it was the Bebop with Dr. Bob, and we're here Monday nights from 6 to 9. We're going to go with the old soul record of the week. This is Barbara Green and the Dells, sounding very much like Barbara Lewis. Initially released on Vivid, 105 and 64, and then re-released in 68 on Renee. But she's only 13 years old here. So here's Barbara Green doing Young Boy.

All right. The Drifters on Atlantic, released in 55, although recorded earlier, with Everybody's Laughing. No, maybe not. No, quite, could have still been there, yeah, in 55. And before that, Richard Berry and the Dreamers on Flair from 54 with Bye Bye, stealing a lot from One Mint Julep by the Clovers. And we started off with Barbara Green and the Dells on Vivid, 105 in 1964, and then Renee, 5001 in 68, with Young Boy. All right, it's about 6:43, and we're going to continue with the Harptones on Paradise from 55, It All Depends on You.

0: All right, the Urals on Rome, 1961, with Looking for My Baby. Before that, Tell Me Why, the Dwellers on Howard from 1958. And we started with the Harpetones on Paradise from 1955 with It All Depends on You. All right, we need to take care of some business, then we'll get back to the music. 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

All right. Unreleased Eldorados on VJ from 1958 with Always My Love. Before that, Mr. Juice had Eddie Johnson and his orchestra on Colony from 1951. The Serenaders had a song, had a record on Colony as well. And we started off with the Unreleased Echoes from Rockin' from 1953 with Please Come Back. All right. It's about 7:04. You're listening to Bebop with Dr. Bob, and we are going to go with the old blues record of the week. This week we're going to do, we're going to hear Trixie Smith, accompanied by the Fletcher Henderson Band. And in the band at this point is Joe Smith on cornet, Charlie Green on trombone, Buster Bailey on clarinet, Fletcher Henderson on piano, Charlie Dixon on banjo, and Ralph Escudero on brass bass. At this point in time, we're in December 1925, the rhythm instrument is not yet the guitar, but is still the banjo. Around 1930, the guitar comes in, and then develops through the 30s to become a lead instrument. And a brass bass is a tuba or a sousaphone, something to make a loud noise. String bass doesn't come in until around 27, and it made a big difference when it came in. It allowed them to do 4/4 time instead of 2/4 time, and so it kind of sets the stage for swing music or dance music. In any event, we're preceding that. Louis Armstrong has just left the Fletcher Henderson Band, and we've got Everybody's Doing That Charleston. Here we go.

All right. Anna Louise and the Hearts with Prisoner to You on Argyle from 1959. Before that, the Hampton Sisters on Savoy from 54 with Hey Little Boy. And we started off with Everybody's Doing That Charleston. Trixie Smith with the Fletcher Henderson Band on Paramount from 1925. While Columbia and Victor had adopted the microphone in 25, Paramount had not. And so they were still singing into horns to record this stuff. Paramount had a hookup that always interested me. If the power went out, they had a tall building that they recorded in, I guess. And they had a weight on a pulley that would turn the turntable to cut the master. I guess you'd get 3 minutes out of that, and then it would die. But it was a mechanical methodology. Trixie Smith would go on with John Hammond's Spirituals to Swing concerts in the late 30s. It would resurrect some careers of early blues singers, including Trixie Smith. And she'd be reunited, actually, with Buster Bailey, with Charlie Shavers and others, and did some very good stuff. She's always recorded with very good people. All right, enough of that. Let's get into the gospel record of the hour. This is old. This is from November 28th, 1928. Alabama Sacred Harp Singers, the Denison family, composes them. I believe it's white, but we'll see when we play it, but that's my memory. It's called Present Joys. Here we go.

0: All right. I'm not sure what that was because it's sounded like your way to me, but it's marked easy to remember, and I don't think that's right. Heartbeats, if it's your way, it's on hold. But I'm confused. So I'll see if I can straighten that out in the interim. But before that, we had the Gay Poppers on Fire from 1960 with I've Got It. And sort of with Alabama's Sacred Harp Singers. I think it is black after listening to it. On Columbia 1574D with November 20th, 1928 with Present Joys. Interesting style in any event. All right, it's about 24 minutes after 7, and we need to take care of some business. We're running a little late here. From the Community Bulletin Board, the Good Shepherd Church, located at 1634 Hilltown Pike in Hilltown, is looking for craft vendors for both their fall craft show on September 12th and their holiday craft show taking place on December 5th and 6th. For more details or to register, please visit goodshepherdhilltown.org or call 215-822-3930.
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All right. Live performance by Helen Humes on Modern from 1950 with I'm Gonna Let Him Ride. For that, They Tell Me, Helen Foster and the Chapters on Republic from 1953. And we started off with H. Bob Ferguson doing On Savoy from 1952 with My Brown Frame Baby. All right. So about, to get back to the heartbeats thing. Apparently it is easy to remember. The song is easy to remember. Unreleased on Roulette, came out in collectibles in 81, but unreleased from 1960. So I just played it for myself, and it sounds like Your Way, but on G, but it's not. It's on Roulette. All right, so let's move on here. We're going to go with the demo of the week. This is the Warblers, also known as the Griffins. From DC Archives, came out on Baron in 71, recorded around 55-ish, and this is the real thing. Here we go.

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Because nighttime is the right time.

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I really don't want you to forget.

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Because nighttime is the right time.

0: the Hornets on States from 1953 with Lonesome Baby. Before that, Nine Time is the Right Time. Roosevelt Sykes, the Honey Dripper, on Decca from 1937. Robert Johnson does a similar song. I can't place it, but lyrics sound similar to me, at least. And before that, the Hollywood Flames on Ebb from 1958 with Let's Talk It Over. They recorded three times. Once for Swing Time, an unreleased version that came out was booted on 7-Eleven, and this version on Ebb. And before that, Herb Johnson on V-Tone and Group from 1961, that's the way life goes. And we started off with the Warblers on Baron, I guess, was when it was first issued on record, on a 45, with Is This the Real Thing? All right, let's take care of some business, then we'll get back to the music. From the Community Bulletin Board, the African American Museum of Bucks County is officially open. 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As you explore the exhibits on this self-guided tour, you'll discover the stories, achievements, and contributions that help shape the community. 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